0: And I'm back. Anyway, this is the old scratch all vinyl hour. That wasn't creepy at all. Anyway, today's album is another Allison find, and I would like to point out that this album was still in the original cellophane. Yeah, literally in mint condition. Any scratches that happen from this point forward are strictly my fault. So I can't blame anyone else. So today's album, I'll still blame someone else, is Michael Jackson, Off the Wall, brand spanking new. I'm looking at the stamp here on the album. Yeah, this is quite exciting. This is a good album. So, side one, Don't Stop Till You Get Enough. I love that song, by the way. Rock With You. I'm gonna rock with you. Da, da. I'm just gonna sing them all for you. How's that? Okay, now maybe I won't. Working Day and Night. And the last one on this side is Get on the Floor. So, let's listen to some Michael Jackson, Off the Wall. This album is in mint condition. I'm literally shaking trying to put the needle down. Okay, here we go.
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You're listening to the Old Scratch Out Vinyl Hour on Cosmos Astrum Radio. Sorry about the little skipping that was going on. This is a counterweight record player, and looks like something was off, and was able to fix it. So anyway, coming up next, we're moving over to side two. Off the Wall, Girlfriend, She's Out of My Life, I Can't Help It, It's the Falling in Love, and Burn This Disco Out. I like the title alone. I don't know if I've ever heard that one. I probably have. I've heard all these, so just don't recognize the titles. Okay, well, let's continue on with some Michael Jackson, side two of Off the Wall.

You've been listening to the Old Scratch All Vinyl Hour on Cosmos Astro Radio. And this has been Michael Jackson Off the Wall album. It was mint. if you heard this skipping. Anyway, yeah, brand new in the cellophane. First time it's ever been played. And I apologize again for the little skip routine that was going on. There's a counterweight arm and someone had moved it. So anyway, no biggie, easy remedy. Anyway, I hope you enjoyed the album. Thanks for listening. Stay tuned for LaDonna Psychic Witch Coach coming up next at 7 o'clock, from 7 to 9. So stay tuned. Another great show coming up. Anyway, as far as me, that is it for tonight. And I get ready for work tomorrow. See ya.

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2: 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I am your hostess for the show, and my name is LaDonna May. You can call me Dawn. You can call me anything, as long as you call me something kind. Because kindness matters, right? I am broadcasting to you live from Kamloops, British Columbia, the most western province in this beautiful country of Canada. Many thanks to Allison and Matt. This dynamic duo are the founders of the Medudu Effect, as well as the founders of this amazing radio station, which rapidly grows every single second, Cosmos Astrum Radio. I'm so honored to have a show that I get to share my experiences with you and just talk about my everyday life. As with every show, I begin the show with a song from my longest infatuation, my longest relationship of over 50 years. Go ahead and tell him. I'm okay with that. Of course, I'm talking about Robert Plant. He is the lead singer for the amazing rock band Led Zeppelin. The song that I chose for tonight, I always start the month off with. It is my all-time favorite song ever. Here we go with Led Zeppelin, Over the Hills and Far Away.

0: the Psychic Witch Coach Radio Show on Cosmos Astrum Radio. So who am I? I'm a psychic with some really interesting abilities, and I am also a witch. I am a practitioner of witchcraft and spinning magic. I am Elda Miller's granddaughter and so proud to be. I miss her every day. What I speak about on the show is from my personal path and my own individual journey of delightful and harrowing experiences. And also, I speak about my exceptional, wonderful, ordinary life. Can it be ordinary being a witch? Yeah. Life is what you make of it. Keep a positive day-to-day opinion and feeling. So if you have come across my radio show on Cosmos Astrum Radio by being a participant in one of the workshops I've done, the speaking events I've done, the conferences, even from the guest appearances I have done, welcome. Thank you so much for being here, for supporting my show, and thank you so much for supporting our amazing radio station. Please know you are appreciated. And so, yeah, it's been a hot minute since I've done this show. It's been an entire month, actually. And cheers to this show being exactly like jumping right onto something that you haven't done for years and loving and enjoying every single moment of the ride. What have I been doing the past month? Sundays have consisted of guest appearances. And then last Sunday, that was the most absolutely catastrophic breakdown of technology. And my computer was responsible for me not being here. It just decided to have enough of this earthly realm. So I'm a psychic. I read tarot cards, and somehow with all available resources, not one of them told me that my computer was gonna die. Not one card flew out of the deck. It was surprise. Not one spirit said, "Back up your shit, girly." They just thought that I had to experience something catastrophic and not melt down about it. So that's what I did. I just waited until today. And here I am. Because the universe appreciates irony. I'm always telling people to trust themselves. So instead of trusting, I was left staring at a dead computer and I was thinking, what the fuck do I do now? So after the absence, I'm here. And without any warning from tarot cards, right? I am here. I am back. I am home. I am wearing pink Crocs in my house. I don't go to Walmart in them. And I change to blue Crocs when I go outside. So considering what my topic is about tonight, I guess the universe planned the right return. Gave me a vision of what tonight's show was going to be about. So we're talking about what happens when intuition stops being intuition. We're talking about seeking guidance, which becomes seeking reassurance. When one tarot card becomes three tarot cards, and three tarot cards become seven, suddenly you're sitting there at 2:22 in the morning, asking your whole fucking deck the same damn question for the 14th time. Because apparently 13 answers were not satisfactory. So tonight's show is called Put the Damn Cards Down. This is where you trust your own psyche. You don't have to be psychic to trust that. And before you panic, no, I have not suddenly turned against tarot. I have not thrown out my 200 plus decks. I have not renounced divination. Most importantly, I have not turned to religion. Go ahead and laugh, because that would just be wrong. Yeah, lightning bolts would come from my grandmother. That's for sure. I love tarot. I love oracle cards. I love intuition, and I love my ability for psychic work. I believe in all the signs, synchronicity. I work mostly with energy. But I believe in something else too. Taking a beautiful spiritual tool and absolutely beating the living hell out of it, trying to get an answer. And the answer always lives inside of us first. The universe just isn't ready to put it right in front of our eyes. And if it is right in front of our eyes, we're just refusing to see it. Blink, blink, blink. Or somebody's gave us an explanation and we're not hearing. We ask the questions to tarot cards. We pull the cards. We get an answer. Then we pull a clarifying card. And then another clarifying card. And another card that makes us nervous. So we better clarify why we're nervous. The message will never match the first message and what it meant. Then we'll grab another deck, because apparently the 78 cards in the first deck were not reliable witnesses. Then we grab an oracle deck, and then we wait till we see 111 or 1111, or our favorite song comes on, or a crow lands on the fence. Then somebody says a particular word in a conversation. Or we see a license plate. And then when nothing is jumping at us, we should just go to the universe or inside us to give us the additional proof. 45 minutes later, we're sitting with an entire deck spread out in front of us. And we're so confused. What do we do when we're confused? Why not pull another card? My witches, my intuitives, my psychics, my beautiful chronic overthinkers. Tonight, I'm going to discuss that moment when the only spiritual thing that you can possibly do is put the damn cards down. So my show isn't actually about the tarot cards, the divination. My show is about the place where you become visible. What happens when intuition, emotions, hope, fear, uncertainty, psychic perception, and our own human need requests answers? And instead of getting the answers, everything explodes in one big kaboom. Like Marvin the Martian. Where the fuck is the kaboom? Well, I got the kaboom. People come to me for spiritual advice all the time. What do I tell them? Trust your gut. Listen to yourself. The answers are provided inside of you. You just have to figure out how to pull them through. How do we distinguish intuition from fear? What makes them different? How about distinguishing hope from psychic knowing? And you don't have to be a psychic to get that internal gut feeling. How do we know when a feeling is information, or is it just a feeling? What happens when the psychic doesn't know anything and can't read the situation? How many clarifying cards do we have to pull? How about none? Put down the deck. Put down the cards. Just put down the damn cards. Trust in spoonfuls. Because sometimes you have to just go with those. Because those are the most important over time. Perhaps one of the most hardest questions of all. What do we do when the answer simply does not exist yet? The answer needs time to breathe. And through it all, we just need to breathe. The answer isn't hidden. It's not being withheld. The answer is not ignoring you. The answer isn't finished. You're trying to write the entire book when you're only on the first page. The answer needs to come together. The pieces of the puzzle just aren't giving a clear picture yet. So the song that is the, it seems like it's the theme song for Cosmos Astrum Radio. Here is Bodies by Drowning Pool. Get up. Turn it up.
1: 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Let the bodies hit the floor. Let the bodies hit the floor. Let the bodies.

you for tuning in to the Psychic Witch Coach radio show on Cosmos Astrum Radio. Almost caught myself singing to that, and I completely looked to make sure that I was mute. Yeah, nobody wants to hear my horrible singing. Honest. So, yeah, we're talking about how we need to trust our gut and not look at psychic abilities or tarot cards or anything else. Because the answers are inside of us. So what I've been working on since 10:30 this morning and 41 pages. Yeah, here we go. We like conclusions. We like knowing where something is going. We want to know in the beginning if it's just going to work. We like the yes or the no. We like the stay or the go. Oh my God, I sound like Dr. Seuss. The fuck? We like the right or the wrong, the good or the bad. We want everything to promise to give us the information. Well, tarot can provide information. Tarot cannot provide certainty. So let's explore something in the very center of mature spiritual practice. Discernment. It's not about trusting ourselves. It's not becoming cynical or abandoning intuition. It's about knowing when to listen, when to question, when to wait, when to process, when to allow, when to accept, and just not asking another question, just simply allowing time to fill in the blanks. It means knowing when a feeling matters without necessarily knowing what it means. Recognizing our own fears. They're probably riding in our passenger seat anyways. Noticing hope and understanding when life itself just needs time to reveal the next part of the equation. You don't need the whole answer at once. I know I'll keep saying that, but it's true. You can't judge anything on anything, but you certainly can't judge it on an outcome. We're not all patient. Yeah, I'm looking in the mirror on that one. Yeah. Discernment means knowing when to put the damn cards down. Sure, I always have my tarot deck with me. But for this show, I put the fucking cards down. Yeah, they're within arm's reach. I'm just looking at them going, don't think about it. So, when I do readings, how do I know whether my client is coming from a space of intuition or fear? There's no perfect formula. We can just check those three boxes and know exactly what we're dealing with. We're not that simple. Intuition can feel urgent. Fear is normally quiet. Intuition arrives through emotions. Fear sometimes looks like certainty. Hope can masquerade as something we dismiss. Hope can be anxiety, which we are misinterpreting. Something deserved our attention. We have to learn the language. We have to know how stuff just
comes to us. And again, you don't have to be psychic to do that. There's the patterns. Intuition arrives clean. Or it might feel off. It might say, don't go there. It might take another route. It might say yes. It might say no. It might say pay attention because something has changed. Information isn't simple. Fear doesn't stop with the information. Fear starts writing things. Fear can write serious, toxic conclusions. Something feels off. Therefore, they must be angry with us. If they're angry, I must have did something wrong. If I did something wrong, maybe this relationship is changing. If it's changing, maybe I'm about to lose it. If I lose it, this proves entire emotional documentary in 40 seconds. And at that point, we're off the deep end. And we have jumped down the rabbit hole of doom. Fear isn't always ridiculous. Sometimes it's trying to protect us. Fear studies our past patterns, remembers the wounds, compares present circumstances to old experiences. Fear says, last time something looked this good, we got hurt. And then maybe we got trapped. Fear protecting us does not mean fear is predicting the future. Sure, fear can feel like intuition. If somebody once lied to you about becoming unusually quiet, silence will later feel dangerous to us. If somebody we love withdraws, it's a small change. Communication. Maybe somebody is standing right in front of us. And in that absolute second, we may step right back into our toxic past. Do not let these things happen to you. They're in the past. Live in this moment and look towards a brilliant future. Patterns? Ignore them? No. Learn from them. Understand why you respond the way you respond. And what is the difference between an intuitive signal and the story you build around it? The single might be that something's changed. They don't care anymore. Maybe it's telling you to just slow down or this is going to fail. Nothing terrible is going to happen to you. These kind of things, these happen all the time. We receive something subtle and then we immediately try to explain it. It doesn't always arrive with context. Sometimes you feel a shift and you don't know why. Maybe somebody is tired. Maybe something happened at work. Maybe they're processing something that is completely unrelated to you. Give them space. Give them their time. One of the most powerful practices in psychic development
learning the raw information before interpretation begins. Instead of writing, well, there's distance, write something like, I felt distance because interest. What about hope? Can hope distort intuition? You better believe it can. What if we're more comfortable talking about fear instead of hope? Hope should be more powerful. When we desperately want that outcome, what about that confirmation? You go to your tarot deck. Oh, what the fuck? You see 111. Yay! A particular song plays. Yay! You dream about the situation. Yay! Now you've assembled a PowerPoint presentation confirming what? What are you trying to put through without just waiting for shit to happen? Am I receiving confirmation or am I collecting confirmation? If you want something badly enough, become skilled at interpreting everything in the positive direction. We notice evidence that supports what we already believe. And we should discount evidence that doesn't. If it doesn't support the positivity, let that shit go. Spiritual practice doesn't just eliminate the human tendency. Sometimes we need more material. Or do we? Does this mean we're not trusting ourselves? Please don't turn discernment into self-distrust. That's not the goal. Question yourself until you don't believe what you feel. What you know and what you've learned.

What do I actually know? If I want something to mean this person cares deeply about me, well, that's important. If I'm afraid that it means this person is going to leave me, well, that's important too. Then I can ask what it is that I actually know, because I don't need to frame everything right now. Yeah. What if they say they enjoy spending time with you? They don't have to answer that right away. That doesn't have to be answered today. Maybe I'll know in 3 weeks. Maybe I'll know nothing beyond that. Communication, right? Because trust comes from being open, sharing, being vulnerable, just breathing. Here is Kim Mitchell with All We Are.

Thank you for tuning in to the Psychic Witch Coach radio show on Cosmos Astrum Radio. Boy, did I ever get distracted. I have to admit, this material, I dug pretty deep into me. Because I learn, I evolve, I grow, I shift. I have experiences. I have pretty damn amazing experiences. Okay, back to the script. Being an experienced psychic. Can a psychic read themselves? No. No, no, no, 1,000 times. I will admit, I cannot read myself. I have 200 decks, and I put those damn cards down. And sometimes I just sit down and think. A client sits down with me, asks me something. I have to be emotionally separate from the outcome so that I can help them interpret what they're receiving. What about something you desperately need? What if your relationship has suddenly changed? Nothing can change a psychic ability. It just can change the conditions of interpretation. Me personally, the only reading I do is pulling my daily affirmation cards to see what the day may come up with for me. Give a boost. What is the day going to consist of? And I always put the positive spin on it because it takes way too much out of people to be negative. It's so much more clean to be positive. Ask a question to divination about something which I am completely and totally invested in? Oh, fuck no. I have a psychic and a card reader that I go to for those answers. Do I trust her? Not all the time. Do I walk away with different answers? I usually don't think about it and just listen. If you're emotionally involved in something, I think that makes your reading invalid. Because we can't assume that every self-reading is gospel. And of course, interpretation makes everything so complicated. A perfectly legitimate intuitive impression. What comes after that? What information? Just wait. Waiting can be active or passive. What'll happen if you wait? Nothing. Just wait. Why is reading ourselves so different? We are totally attached to the answer. If I read for a client and the card suggests delay, I can explain to them the delay without me personally experiencing it. If I'm reading tarot on my own life, delay can become emotionally charged. The card doesn't change.
That's why I trust another psychic. I have too much stake here to be certain that I'll ever interpret something clearly. It's not a weakness. If anything, it's maturity in my field. So, what happens when the psychic doesn't know if the psychic knows? What did I just say? Uncertainty. I don't know what's going to happen. I don't know whether what I'm feeling right now is psychic at all. I'm just going to trust my heart and live without the fear. Yeah, right. Fear will come in. I acknowledge it, and then I banish it. Sometimes that's difficult, but I'd rather recognize intuition and my gut feelings. Shouldn't I understand exactly what every impression means? Oh, hell no. Sometimes I know. Sometimes something arises with clarity that I've never seen before. Sometimes I receive something so distinctly, I don't have to debate it. Sometimes I genuinely don't know what it is that I'm looking at. Is it intuition, emotion, memory, fear, hope, pattern recognition? Something I subconsciously noticed? Or is it just plain energy? Isn't that confusing? Or am I picking up on somebody else's mood? Or am I projecting my own mood? Is there psychic information buried under emotional noise? Or is there no psychic information at all? Does uncertainty mean I don't trust my abilities? No, I trust my abilities. Mostly when I'm working for other people. There's a difference between trusting anything I receive and trusting my ability not to label everything as psychic ability. A feeling can come to me without prophecy. An energetic impression can be genuine, and it doesn't have to give me the whole story. A card may come out with a meaningful answer to every question I have. The strong gut reaction is worth noting because that is real world. I can have an honorable experience without overclaiming, overexplaining, or overthinking. Uncertainty, the abilities. What if my intuition is usually very strong? Sure, I'll trust it. It doesn't require absolute certainty about everything that I experience. Intuition speaks specifically. It arrives quietly, feels neutral, appears as a phrase, manifests physically, or arrives suddenly and disappears. And then you're going, what the fuck was that? Bring it back. Fear enters repeatedly, over and over, drilling into your head
where intuition was a moment before. All of us will process different. It's your own personal language. Don't get caught up in learning it. Look to the moments and the experiences. Live outside of your head. Step into your heart sometimes too. So how do you learn the difference? Record things before you know the outcome. Write shit down. You have a strong feeling that something has shifted. You don't need to know why. X is going to happen because Y is probably feeling Z. That's only interpretation. Keep the raw perception separate. For when it becomes available, sure, go back to it. Can a psychic misread something and still be a psychic? Of course. A musician can hit a wrong note and still be a musician. A chef can ruin dinner and still be a chef. A writer can write a real shitty paragraph or a poem that you just crumple the paper. They're still a writer. Physical ability and psychic ability are not erased by misinterpretation. The danger isn't in pretending misinterpretation never happens. Errors need to happen so we can explain things and learn. Never defend the prediction. Learn from it. And that's where discernment comes in. All right. Here's Esme Rose with Fuck Being a Princess.

thank you for tuning in to the Psychic Witch Coach Radio Show on Cosmos Astrum Radio. What if? What do we do when we can't tell if it's intuition or emotions? Do not force that answer. That's the answer. You can notice it. You can hold it. You don't have to turn it into the end of the story. It's all you need right now. You don't have to squeeze a meaning out of everything immediately. And if you have questions, you should never be afraid to ask. Like, ever. Some things can just reveal themselves with time. Maybe things will make sense from hindsight. Don't look back. Look forward. Discover. Yep, that was intuition. Try not to look in the eyes of fear. Intuition could be right, and your interpretation may be wrong. Maybe you feel distance and you just automatically go to rejection. And then you figure out that the person was dealing with something that was private. And they just need to process and recharge. The distance was real, but it's not up to you to explain it. That's transformation. That's how we understand. That's how we know. Sometimes being a responsible psychic is knowing that you just don't know yet. Ouch. Perhaps the uncertainty isn't the enemy after all. Perhaps uncertainty is one of the things that keeps intuition honest. So, what do you actually know? You don't have to go spiritual on a piece of paper with crystals and incense. You don't have to wait till a full moon or a new moon to practice this ritual. Take a page, divide it into three sections. What I know, what I think, what I fear. If you want, add what I hope. This is power. Maybe someone hasn't answered you. What do you know about it? They haven't answered. What do you think about it? You can make up so much shit, but don't. Maybe they're busy, distracted. So what do you fear? That they don't care. They've probably shown you why they do care. Keep those points to the forefront. Let those go wild with your future. You have done nothing wrong. You are not losing connection. Stay safe and allow them to be safe. What do you do with hope? You just say, everything is fine, and believe every single word. Everything is fine. When they're ready to answer you, allow them. Don't sit there, when are you going to talk to me? What's going on? Just be calm about it
allow. Notice what happened. Observe. Sure, you don't like the unfinished sentences, but they will complete themselves. Why do we fill in the blanks? Because being uncertain is very uncomfortable. The mind prefers a really bad explanation for no explanation. Explanation creates a sense of control. You don't need to control it. Should you pull some cards? Put those cards down. You do not genuinely need to know why they haven't answered. This is not going to solve anything. Be uncomfortable. Live in that uncomfortable moment. Distract yourself. Feelings are information. Feelings tell us our internal state. Sure, we can feel abandoned without somebody actually abandoning you. You can be nervous about something bad happening. Just be hopeful. Because something will be guaranteed. When you reach a certain point, you can be deeply connected to someone without knowing everything. Feelings, they're not fake. But they certainly are real experiences. Feelings are data. They're not verdicts. Listen to your feelings. Investigate your feelings. Do not appoint a judge and jury to your feelings. Maybe you think everybody's feelings should grow right now. Wow, that's asking a lot. What if your facts and your intuition just conflict? Hold them both. Suppose reality looks good, but something feels off. Don't panic. Don't ignore it. Just observe it. Maybe you haven't consciously noticed something yet. Maybe you're responding to an old wound. Or maybe the feeling has nothing to do with the current situation. You do not have to resolve contradiction right now. Just gather information. You don't have to force certainty. The goal, stay awake and aware. Listen. Just be there. So now we're going to go into the relationship problem. We're going to go somewhere that can turn even the most grounded tarot reader into a private investigator. This talks about all relationships, romantic ones, new connections, old connections, complicated connections, people we're falling in love with, people we hope will love us. What in the actual hell is happening? Relationships, fuck, those are very difficult to read because human consciousness is involved.
nervous systems. This is another emotional world. This is another human being that does not have to be on the same as plane as you all the time. The other person has something that you need to acknowledge. Da da da da. Free will. We don't fuck with free will. Why do relationships make us overread the cards? Because relationships, they matter. We can't be neutral about connection. If somebody's feelings matter deeply to us, uncertainty about those feelings can be really big. What are they thinking? What do they feel? What do they want? Why did they just say that? Why didn't they say what I needed to hear? Why did they answer yesterday, but I haven't heard anything today? What does their silence mean? Where is this going? How do they see me? Are they afraid? Are they interested? Are they disinterested? Are they pulling away? Or are they moving closer? Take those questions. Don't pull any cards on them. Don't make these accusations. Don't make up your mind. Observe. Actions and words will bring everything together. Don't be afraid of that. Can psychic readings replace communication? Oh, fuck no. Don't build an entire relationship with someone through tarot. There's an actual human being on the other side. Can you imagine asking your cards every single day what this person wants? That's not communication. Communicate with the person. They may tell you things you don't want to hear. That's where we learn about them. Intuition and communication are not enemies. They're partners. Where intuition may tell you to pay attention, communication gives the other person a voice. Behavior proves the evidence you need. Time provides context. Those things matter. Here's 38 Special with Hold On Loosely.

Thank you for tuning in to the Psychic Witch Coach Radio Show on Cosmos Astrum Radio. I really hope I'm making sense. This is deep. Goddamn Pisces. So deep. I guess it's good coming from the heart, right? Or is it my gut? Or what the fuck is it? I don't know. Here's a question. What about the beginning of a connection when nothing is defined yet? Wow. Overanalysis? Kaboom! The beginning is an important connection and it has to grow. You have to know each other's patterns. You don't need to know how they communicate when they're tired or when they're silent. You don't have to process every single goddamn emotion that you think that they're going through. Let them explain. Is all this confusion to you? Maybe this isn't normal. Maybe this is all unusual to you. Whatever might be unusual to you could be completely normal for them. Acceptance. The mind fills the gaps. Normally with the wrong shit. If you're doing tarot constantly during that stage, there goes the assumptions. Those are dangerous. Put the damn cards down. If you're asking, why are they pulling away? What if they're not? What if you're asking, why are they afraid? Instead, ask, they don't need to hide their feelings, so why are they? All of this takes time. Questions shape readings. Maybe the premise is wrong. Maybe the interpretation is distorted. Put the damn cards down. Do you ask better questions about relationships? No. Don't make the assumptions from what the card tells you. Instead of asking, why are they pulling away? Tell yourself that you need to understand the current energy of the connection. Both of your energy. If you're asking, why are they hiding their feelings? Ask, what is important for me to understand about their feelings, about their communication style? Here's a biggie. What if you're asking yourself, will they choose me? Ask yourself how you can remain aligned and true to yourself while this relationship is developing. This is the biggest piece of information. Never lose yourself to fix somebody else. They're not going to like that, or they're going to control you with it. Never lose you. Stay true to you, your morals, your communication. Allow the insight, but don't pretend that you already know everything about this person's mind, heart, and soul. You will learn with time if the universe says that it's possible. Just wait. Put the damn cards down. The point when tarot stops providing insight
We're asking for relief. That's the distinction. How many times can you ask the question? As many times as you want. Productively, far fewer. Circumstances change. Destiny comes in and changes everything. Maybe you don't like the emotional experience of waiting. Just seek reassurance. Again, with communication. Ask the questions. Don't interrogate them. Don't accuse them of shit. Just tell them that you are there. Asking for reassurance is not evil. We are human. Sometimes we just want somebody to say everything is okay. And we want to believe them. We truly do. Let's call it what it is. Asking the same question until the cards produce an answer. We're not reading. We're negotiating. Tarot is not a hostage negotiation. Put the cards down. Put the damn cards down. You don't have to trust every reading. This is interesting. Sometimes the problem isn't about the reading being unclear. Maybe we don't trust it and we just keep pulling until maybe we'll have trust. If the answer is positive, are you going to believe that or are you going to throw that away too? You cannot pull the whole goddamn deck. Let the answers come through in other ways. Tarot is not for defining a relationship. The rabbit hole. Go deeper into what's happening. Refuse to put the cards down. Then you're just going to overqualify, overclarify, overinterpret. Overanalyze. Fascinating, isn't it? More information will not give you clarity. Creates noise. Just ask how you can be part of this opportunity. You don't need to ask the cards that. Put the damn cards down. Why are we so tempted to keep pulling damn cards? Well, that's easy. Because the original message and subsequently the ones after, they're going to give you uncertainty. Maybe tarot says, oh, it's potential. Potential for what? How much potential? When does potential become reality? There's the rabbit hole. Keep going down, Alice in Wonderland. You're never going to get your answers that way. What does overqualifying look like? Be patient. Be patient for as long as necessary. Watch what happens. Your spiritual lesson is patience. Just trust the messages that you hear. Listen to them. What if I keep getting different answers? Oh, from tarot. Do the reading for the moment.
You do not need tarot to settle anything. Oh, hell, you don't. If you ask the same thing repeatedly, everything is going to contradict itself. And then there's no clean, clear conditions. Put the damn cards down. Once you've put those cards down, when can you pick them up again? Well, there isn't any rule on that. Just don't do it when you're emotionally charged or fanatic about something. The better question, has anything changed? Are you stepping into new territory together? If no new information has appeared, why would the reading be any different than what you got before? If the situation hasn't moved yet, another reading, it might just be measuring your emotional state. That's what I always say to people that I'm mentoring. Do not touch those cards if you're in a state of confusion or panicking. So maybe yesterday you were hopeful. Today you're afraid. So all you're seeing is the difficult cards. Tomorrow you might feel more grounded and interpret the same combination of cards differently. Here's the biggest thing. It isn't the cards that are changing. You are. And what if you're deeply into the rabbit hole? Do not fix the reading with another reading. Don't go that way. Take every card, put them back onto the deck. Write down the original question and write down the original card. What did it actually say? Was it a quick fix? Ha, no. Let your nervous system settle. Come back later. If you're in a better emotional state, you'll be super shocked at how clear the original reading actually was. Read it after when you're calm. Here is Alex Warren with Ordinary.

And this town's lost its faith. Our colors will fade eventually. So if our time is running out, day after day, we'll make the mundane a masterpiece. Oh my, my, oh my, my love, I take one look at you, you're taking me out.

Thank you for tuning in to the Psychic Witch Coach Radio Show on Cosmos Astrum Radio. Thanks for being here, and thanks for listening to me pour out everything. That's okay. I'm vulnerable, and I guess I just want people to learn more about me, know that it's okay. Just learn something, maybe, that can help you. How about when a sign becomes everything? Signs and synchronicities. I said it right. I was worried about that word. Maybe you're in another place where discernment can keep you grounded or send you flying straight down that rabbit hole or flying away on your broom. I believe in synchronicity. Certain moments can be so perfectly timed, so specific, so emotionally charged. It makes the whole world disappear, and it's just about you. A song can come on at exactly the right moment and explain everything that you've been discussing. You see a number, a sequence of numbers that means everything to you. Maybe somebody says something that just connects you. Any of those moments, they're beautiful. They can be really profound. When you hear exactly what you had questions about, that creates comfort, inspiration, reassurance, and it brings clarity. You ask the universe a question. The universe has spoken, maybe. Maybe not. What do you trust? What are you trusting? Why do signs become so addictive when we are uncertain? Because the signs may feel like information, and the information that we're craving. Uncertainty creates an empty space. Signs can feel like they're filling in the blanks. If I don't know what will happen, a sign feels like something's moving. There's movement. If I'm afraid, a sign can be very comforting. If I desperately want to know something, a sign can feel like permission for me to believe. What do I do when my magic happens? I don't want to control any outcomes.

remain grounded enough to recognize if this connection is healthy for me. Help me recognize what is happening as it unfolds. Allow me to listen, to hear, to feel what they are feeling. Give me the strength to move through uncertainty without abandoning myself. Your magic is yours. You can't fuck with somebody else with your magic. That is so wrong. Don't forget the free will. Just don't. You just can't. Oh boy. I'm gonna need a really good hug from the dogs. I'm okay. Okay, here's Boston with Don't Look Back. Well, I just go do some screaming.

tuning in to the Psychic Witch Coach Radio Show on Cosmos Astrum Radio. I'm okay. I'm okay. I'm really okay. That screaming felt good. So I have like 10 more minutes and I have 14 pages. I'm going to try to rush through these, make them the Coles notes. Remember what the Coles notes are? If you're around my age, you know. What if you have that deep feeling that your relationship is destined? You don't have all the answers. You're trying to write the ending. Stop. You don't need to know. Look at all the experiences that you're going to miss because you're so focused on that. Instead of reading them, do a reading for yourself. What do you need to know right now about yourself? Ask mystical questions. That's fun. Okay, next page. Holy shit. Behavior is information, not just the words. Watch what happens. Watch the patterns. Watch the consistency. Watch. You don't need to just listen. Watch. You don't need to know. You don't need to know the conclusion. You just don't need to know, and that does not mean something is wrong. Space happens between the knowing and the not knowing. If you know that you felt something, you don't have to know what it means yet. If you're strongly intuitive, doesn't have to be a fact. Choose between I know and I don't know. And I don't need to know. Sit with uncertainty. Do not lose trust in yourself. You may feel like you need to know right now, but you don't. Here's some questions you can ask without pulling another card. What do I actually know? Don't suspect it or fear it. Just hope. That brings stability. What do you want the answer to be? Boy, oh boy, are you messing with shit if you already have the conclusion. If you already know what everything's about. Yeah, this is different, isn't it? What if you're afraid of what the answer will be? Why be afraid of it? It's truth. What would a better question be? Ask yourself questions. Your intuition does not have to tell you the end. Just remain connected to yourselves while your relationship story is being written. In time, with communication, when the entire book is read, you're gonna know. And I really hope that you go into something that you've always wanted and looked at. So yeah, put the damn cards down. Trust. Allow the communication. Allow the process. Allow the time to see things through. Trust in the other person. Pay attention, grow, connect. Stay remained aligned with yourself, no matter what is chosen. You are allowed to enjoy what is happening. You're allowed to experience something that gives you possibility and gets you excited. You can trust yourself
without knowing the future. You do not need tarot to validate every single thing. Put that deck down. All of this is unfolding in front of your eyes. Pay attention. Trust. Question. Respect free will. Enjoy the most incredible journey of your life. Enjoy your life every single day. Whew, that was tough. This was a little message from my very sweet friend. Mel, thank you for everything you've done. You are just the best, girly. Thanks for listening to me. And this is what she says. A very good tool that we can all utilize. Sometimes we have to say the way we wish things were on repeat until it becomes true. Maybe the truth just won't be about the topic at all. When we keep saying something positive on repeat, even if it feels like it's not true, this changes perspective. And it can definitely become true for you. The positive version can be a self-fulfilling prophecy. Thank you, Mel. Okay. All right. Let's do the card for the collective. For everybody. I got a card that says sneaky shit. That's a shitty way to end things. All right. How can I try to change that into, I can't. I just can't. I can't. Take responsibility. Oh, sorry, Five of Swords. Take responsibility. Maybe there's conflict. You don't have to justify everything. If you feel like you're being treated If you feel like you've been treated unfairly, find out, ask questions, communicate, find encouragement. Talk it through. Or just walk away. Just make your own peace. You decide the rest of the story. Wow. Profound. I know a lot of you know that I came from toxicity, control, and I got lost. Boy, have I ever done some good healing with my therapist. And with myself. I am so appreciative when my friends go, wow, do you see where you are? Yeah, I do. I'm really doing a lot better than I was. And I have so much more to learn and grow. But I have reached a good space. I'm there for myself, and I'm there for others. And I have an amazing future ahead. Thank you so much, everyone, for tuning in to the Psychic Witch Coach Radio Show. I hope you have Kleenex, because maybe you need a good cry. Just whatever. Love yourself. That's the best way to start, because when you love yourself, that's what you attract. That's when you get on the same level with somebody. That's when you become. Until next time,
stay sassy, stay classy, stay utterly amazed. Good night, everyone.

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Wissen der

Shackled Minds is a critical exploration of how religious fear, institutional authority, and cultural control have shaped human thought throughout history. Moving through occult demonization, censorship, scientific suppression, colonization, hypocrisy, sectarian conflict, bodily shame, and religious trauma, the book examines how systems of power have often restricted knowledge and personal freedom in the name of sacred truth. At its heart, Shackled Minds is not an attack on spirituality itself. It is a challenge to

Shackled Minds is a critical exploration of how religious fear, institutional authority, and cultural control have shaped human thought throughout history. Moving through occult demonization, censorship, scientific suppression, colonization, hypocrisy, sectarian conflict, bodily shame, and religious trauma, the book examines how systems of power have often restricted knowledge and personal freedom in the name of sacred truth. At its heart, Shackled Minds is not an attack on spirituality itself. It is a challenge to

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It explores magic not as performance, fantasy, or blind belief, but as a disciplined path of self-mastery, intention, shadow work, ethical power, and conscious action. Through chapters on the magical mindset, spiritual narcissism, shadow integration, silence, ritual tools, leadership, privacy, thought, and time. The book challenges fear-based dogma and false authority, while encouraging readers to claim their own path with wisdom and responsibility. At its heart, Book One teaches that true magic begins within.

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The fire has been lit.

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1: Em and Davo
2: and Aaron.
0: Welcome to the show, everybody. We'd like you to enjoy some of the funniest and most outrageous segments in this best of Fun with Em and Davo and Aaron. Oh, I hope everybody had a great weekend. I know we did. It was fantastic.
3: Never long enough.
0: And we're ready to go again here on Fun with Em and Davo and Aaron. Let's have a good time today.
1: Let's do it.
0: And let's thank, of course, the people that are tuning in to hear the only radio crew that thinks the 12% on the beer can means that's how much larger the beer will make our peanuts. Yeah.
1: Oh, thank goodness you finished it that way.
0: Yeah, peanuts. Yeah. I'm looking for big peanuts is what I'm looking for. Yeah, that's right. Yeah.
3: Okay, Dumbo.
0: Well, coincidentally, it's Monday, so we're going to talk about, what are we going to talk about? I want to talk about, I don't know, like random things, like when to say I love you. That kind of thing.
1: Randomly.
0: So when to say I love you.
1: Yeah.
0: Oh, we've got our game show we're going to play today, of course.
1: Okay.
0: The trivia reveal, we're going to do that too.
1: Sure. I'm going to talk about daily music news.
0: Okay.
1: I've got Neil Horan, Lizzo, Shaboozy, and Jolly Roll.
0: Okay. And then what else do we have today?
1: I've got band entertainment. I'm going to talk about movie previews from the weekend.
3: Oh, fun.
0: Okay. And then, we got another one of those. One More Time But With Feeling that we're doing.
1: Oh, we're gonna sing Aaron's favorite thing.
0: Apparently we're just gonna recap what we've done on the week.
1: Sure. Okay?
0: For the week, let's recap what happened. And I want to talk about tips for living to be 100.
1: Oh, okay? I can't wait
0: we
1: for that.
0: We do a lot of stories with the people that are gonna be 100 years old, and I need to find
1: out
0: the
1: tips. There's so many more than I would have expected.
0: Yeah,
3: getting
0: exactly.
3: up there.
0: Yeah,
3: and there.
0: Yeah. And then we've got some good news we're gonna talk about as well. And then the trivia preview, wishful thinking is the theme for that one.
1: Aaron,
0: so
1: are you gonna do anything today?
0: I don't know if he is. He doesn't sound like he's doing anything. What are you doing?
3: I was gonna say I've got a joke of the day if anybody cares.
1: Oh, okay. Sure we do. Yeah.
0: Okay. We can definitely talk about your joke of the day.
1: And is that it?
0: I
3: think we've got somebody important to talk about today.
0: Who's that?
3: Dum dum dum dum dum.
0: Why'd you have to mention that?
3: Yeah.
0: Okay. Listen, I've got a one of those stories. Don't let the door hit you on your way out, kind of. Thing.
1: Right,
0: hit
1: right.
0: you in the on your way out.
1: Yeah.
0: So I've got one of those stories. I could share that for Dum Dum Dave. So stick around for that one. And then of course we've got. Oh yes, you know what else we have?
3: What Dum Dum?
0: Hot off the top news.
3: Hot.
4: It's weird. It's weird. It's weird. It's weird. It's weird. Weird. Weird. Weird. Weird. The weird and wacky news.
0: Headlines for today.
3: What do you got?
0: Some awesome ones.
3: Read
0: okay.
3: all about it.
0: How about the stupid whale? No, that stupid whale.
3: Oh, that stupid whale.
0: He got stuck again.
1: Buddy.
0: The stupid whale got stuck again. We got that. How about this one? Elephant breasts. Oh, sorry. Brakes. Elephant breasts. It's not breasts. It's no.
1: Well, don't keep saying it over and over again.
3: We're going to get right.
0: Elephant breaks out of his pen and goes for a zoo stroll.
3: Wow.
0: So, yeah, we're going to be talking about that and a lot more on the show today. So stick around for more fun with Em and Davo and Aaron.
1: Stick around for more of the best of Em and Davo and Aaron.

0: Welcome to the show, everybody. We'd like you to enjoy some of the funniest and most outrageous segments in this Best of Fun with Em and Dave O'Aaron. We're back. It's time for part two of Hot Off the Top News on Fun with Em and Dave O'Aaron. We got a couple crazy stories here.
1: Yeah, we'd love to share with you guys. Crazy story.
0: That stupid whale. So I heard about this. We didn't actually mention it on the show, but I heard about this whale that got stuck last week, and now it's stuck again, apparently.
2: No.
0: It's a humpback whale that became stuck on a sandbar in the shallow bays off the Baltic coast of Germany. That's what happened last week. Then it was freed by rescuers. Now it's become stuck again. Rescuers spent last week using dredging equipment and boats to dig out and guide the whale. And the whale's name is Timmy,
1: of all names.
0: Yeah, Timmy. They tried to get it back onto a long route to the Atlantic. There were brief glimmers of hope over the weekend when the whale managed to free itself twice before running into difficulty again. Rescuers are now just hoping the whale will manage to make its way out on its own. The whale was named after Timmendorfer Strand.
2: Wow.
0: Timmendorfer Strand, the white sandy beach on Germany's resort-filled Baltic coastline where it was first spotted stuck on a sandbar last Monday.
3: Just trying to have a vacation, you guys.
2: You know Timmy's only just doing this for attention.
3: Okay, sure.
2: What's Timmy's handle on TikTok?
0: You know, I have a different theory on this one.
2: What's that?
0: Perhaps Timmy is just tired of life. He's like, can you guys please stop saving me? I'm trying to give up.
2: Yeah.
3: Just leave me alone.
0: Okay, so that's the first one. There's some interesting theories on that one. Then we've got this one. This sounds like a lot of fun. An elephant breaks out of its pen and goes for a zoo stroll.
2: Is that right?
0: Yeah, so an Asian elephant, about 52 years old, at the Biopark Zoo in Albuquerque, New Mexico, broke through steel fencing early Sunday morning and went for a walk along the visitor's walkway. It was snacking on plants and trees before anyone could stop her. Zoo security found Alice the elephant. We got Timmy the whale and Alice the elephant. Yeah, we should maybe hook them up. Around 7:30 a.m., an hour and a half before opening, they found her just casually eating the zoo's foliage.
3: Something new.
0: So to get her back in, Alice's care team simply called her name, and then she, calmly returned to her enclosure approximately 90 minutes after she broke out. So,
2: And Alice later mentioned she thought the snack bar prices were way out of line.
3: Oh, that's true. That can be pretty overpriced.
0: Really? You were talking to her about that, were you?
3: Yeah.
0: My big question is, have they checked the tiger cage lately?
2: Have they checked that?
0: Just asking.
3: How long has Alice been in her enclosure?
2: I don't know.
0: She's figured it out, though. She's figured it out. Okay, that's it for our Hot Off the Top News. We're going to be right back. We got that game show trivia reveal.
2: Oh, yeah.
0: That's coming up next right here on Fun with Em and Dave O'Aaron.
3: Stick around for more of the best of Em and Dave O'Aaron.

0: Welcome to the show, everybody. We'd like you to enjoy some of the funniest and most outrageous segments in this Best of Fun with Em and Davo and Aaron. Welcome back to Fun with Em and Davo and Aaron. And guess what? It's now time for everybody's favorite game show. It's time for the trivia reveal. But first, here's a word from our sponsor.
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0: Oh, that means it's time to ask those questions. A game show. Everybody
2: time
0: gets to
2: smile.
0: Play along with.
2: Yeah.
0: So let's do this.
3: Prove ourselves smart.
0: What?
3: Prove ourselves smart.
0: Prove ourselves smart.
2: Yeah, good luck.
0: I thought what you said started with perverts, but okay.
3: Well.
0: Thank you. Okay. How about we start with this question here? According to a recent survey, 45% of people say they keep at least one of these in their homes, even though they don't use it anymore. What is it?
2: Gym membership.
0: Yeah, sure. Absolutely. I had so bad for the habit of signing up to a gym, all gung ho to get in there and start working out.
2: Gonna
0: do it, and I'm and then just 2 weeks later, it's done. Amanda, what have you got?
3: I said remotes for TVs they no longer have.
0: Okay, that's a good one. I say one of everything. Hoarders.
2: Hey, don't look at me.
0: That's what I'm saying. The actual answer, though, a phone book.
3: You guys
0: remember what that is? Are you too young there, Aaron? You're too young to know what a phone book is.
2: I know what it is.
0: Phone book. Yeah, because your mom probably slapped you with it all the time. Huh? Slapping with the phone book.
2: It leaves no scars.
0: I know. I got the phone book on the butt every once in a while. How about this one? 8% of people put this in alphabetical order. What is it? Those weird people. Yeah. Aaron, what do you think?
2: They're snacks.
0: Okay. Yeah. Sure. Okay. You put your snacks in if you're crazy. Amanda, what have you got?
3: I said they're bookshelves.
0: Oh, yeah, they're books. Yeah. That makes sense.
3: Yeah,
0: okay.
3: For sure.
0: I said they're kids. Oh. If they have enough, they start with A's and then B and C and, from when they're first born. Actual answer, kitchen spices.
3: Kitchen spices. People organize those?
0: Yeah, that makes sense.
3: Weird.
0: Yeah.
3: Okay.
0: How about this one? 4 out of 5 people over the age of 65 still have one of these. What is it? Aaron?
2: A phone charger for a phone they don't even own anymore.
3: We've got dozens.
0: Right. Sounds like remotes for TVs they no longer use. Okay, how about you, Amanda? What do you got?
3: A pair of their skinny jeans.
0: Skinny jeans.
3: Still hopeful.
0: Yeah. Yep. And I said the very first video game, Pong. My grandpa had that.
3: Grandpa.
0: But the actual answer? A VCR.
2: A VCR.
0: A VCR.
2: What?
0: That's
2: what is
0: the actual answer. Along with a phone book. Okay, guess what? That's it for the trivia reveal. Hopefully you got some of those right and had some fun with it. We're going to be back with some random funny things to talk about right after this. Don't go away.
3: Stick around for more of the best of Em and Davo and Aaron.

Shackled Minds is a critical exploration of how religious fear, institutional authority, and cultural control have shaped human thought throughout history. Moving through occult demonization, censorship, scientific suppression, colonization, hypocrisy, sectarian conflict, bodily shame, and religious trauma, the book examines how systems of power have often restricted knowledge and personal freedom in the name of sacred truth. At its heart, Shackled Minds is not an attack on spirituality itself. It is a challenge to

0: Welcome to the show, everybody. We'd like you to enjoy some of the funniest and most outrageous segments in this Best of Fun with Em and Dave O'Aaron. It's now time, everybody, for those random, funny, romantic things to talk about.
1: Yeah. Okay, sure.
0: I didn't know didn't we already have Valentine's? Well, didn't that pass?
1: Remember, you do it more than once a year.
0: Oh, that's right. My philosophy. Yeah. My philosophy. Okay. This one is when to say, I love you.
1: Oh.
0: When to say, I love you. So let's learn a little bit about how to suck up here, okay? How about we start with after you've wrecked your mom's car?
1: Start with that. I love you, okay?
0: And then what about this next one, Amanda? What do you got?
1: Right before your husband sees the credit card.
0: Yes. Make sure he knows how much you love him. Yes. Okay. And then another when to say I love you. When would be a good time there, Aaron?
2: After five drinks and right before saying, man.
1: I love you, man?
0: Yeah.
2: Like, man. Okay, I love you.
0: Okay.
1: Yeah.
0: How about this one here?

0: Another time that you should be saying I love you, when you are in front of the mirror.
1: Oh,
0: that's a nice one.
1: Of course.
0: Okay.
1: Every day.
0: And then this next one here, Amanda, what do you got?
1: Just before hanging up the phone at work, apparently.
0: What? I'm sorry? What?
1: To your boss.
0: To your boss?
1: Okay, thanks. I love you.
0: So. I don't know. I don't know if that's appropriate.
1: Has anyone ever done that?
0: I don't think.
2: Close
0: by accident.
2: I have, yeah.
0: Maybe by accident. Okay, how about this next one here? Another time you want to say I love you. Aaron.
2: When she says her dad sells bacon for a living.
0: Oh, yes. Oh. She sells bacon.
2: We don't want to get married.
0: You definitely say I love
1: exactly.
0: you to that. Yes, okay. How about not when the jury says guilty if you're the defendant?
1: Oh, yeah, oh, probably.
0: Okay.
1: Yeah.
0: No. Okay, how about this next one here? Amanda.
1: If you're in a boy band, in every song.
0: Of course. Of course.
1: Don't say it then. Oh, I thought that
0: Is
1: was
0: that
1: what
0: they
1: had
0: start,
1: to do.
0: Yeah. They start with that, right? Those are the lyrics they start
2: yeah,
0: with.
2: That's okay. Right.
0: Another one, when to say I love you. Aaron, I think you should do it.
2: Yeah, when someone shows up with cake.
1: Ooh, yes. 100%.
2: In for love.
0: I love cake. Okay, let's do the final one here. Another time that you definitely want to say I love you. How about within 5 minutes of meeting someone on a first date?
1: Ooh.
0: Obviously. I mean, why? Yes, I am single at the moment. Why do you ask?
1: What are you talking about? You're not single.
0: That's probably what you would get if you were doing that.
1: Sure.
0: There you go. That's it. Random funny things. Oh, and romantic things to talk about. Yes, when we say I love you, we are going to take a break. We're going to come right back. Amanda's taking over with the
1: Daily Music News.
2: Oh,
1: and I love you.
0: Aw.
1: Stick around for more of the best of Amandevo and Aaron.

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You think he wants to be one of those things? Sit down or so help me.

0: Welcome to the show, everybody. We'd like you to enjoy some of the funniest and most outrageous segments in this Best of Fun with Em and Davo and Aaron.
1: Okay, welcome back to the show. This is Fun with Em and Davo and Aaron.
2: Yeah, shine bright.
1: Shine bright. Just like all the stars we're going to be talking about in this segment here when we pass it over to Amanda. And she does what, Amanda? What are you going to do?
3: Oh, the daily music news. Are you ready for it?
1: What you love hearing so much.
3: My voice.
1: Your voice doing the daily music news. Okay, what do we got happening?
3: Morgan Wallen has announced another batch of stadium dates after overwhelming demand for his current tour.
1: Oh, that's not bad.
2: Wow.
3: Several cities sold out within minutes, prompting additional shows to be added. Wallen continues to dominate country streaming charts while teasing that more new music could arrive before the end of the year.
1: Nice.
3: All right.
1: Good job. And you did it without a breath.
3: It felt like it. Sabrina Carpenter continues her incredible run on pop radio with another hit climbing the charts while fans eagerly await details of her next album.
1: Okay.
3: She's also been making surprise appearances at festivals throughout the summer, keeping audiences guessing at where she'll show up next.
2: Surprise!
3: And the Killers have announced a new run of international tour dates celebrating more than 20 years of music. Fans can expect classics like Mr. Brightside, Somebody Told Me, and When You Were Young.
1: Mm-hmm.
3: I didn't sing those, I think you noticed. Along with a few surprises for newer albums.
1: Oh, wow. That's awesome. Some great beats there. Yeah. Okay, well, I think some of those concerts I would give good reviews to, and if anybody suggested them, I would give them good reviews as well. So those are concerts maybe not Sabrina Carpenter as much.
3: Sorry, Sabrina. I always think it's Sabrina the Teenage Witch when I say that name, right? Every time you say it,
1: I think the same thing. So that's it. We're going to take a break, and when we get back, Aaron is in charge. We'll find out what kind of review we're going to give him on this next one here, if it's a good one-star or a bad one-star review. Well, either way, it's going to be a review, and we're going to do that.
2: Better.
1: We're going to do that next here when he does his
2: joke of the day. Come on back, my friends.
3: Stick around for more of the best of Em and Davo and Aaron.

0: Welcome to the show, everybody. We'd like you to enjoy some of the funniest and most outrageous segments in this Best of Fun with Am and Davo and Aaron. We're back with more Fun with Am and Davo and
1: Aaron.
0: It's gonna
1: be fun. Always fun.
0: It's always a good time, but I'm a little bit worried about this segment now, even though we are giving it to Aaron to take over. Yeah. I'm worried because he never gave us any kind of inkling as to what the theme was for the joke today.
1: What kind of joke is this? Two rednecks that kind of remind me of myself.
2: Okay, should be good then.
0: Okay. I thought maybe you were embarrassed to tell us what kind of joke it was going to be.
1: No, it embarrasses me.
0: Let's do this then. It's the joke of the day, and Aaron's got it right now. What's our Monday joke?
3: A couple of rednecks pull into a lumber yard. One goes in and asks the clerk for some 4x2s.
2: Okay.
3: 2x4s, you mean?
2: Sure.
3: The clerk says. The redneck says, I'll go check. He goes back to the car, asks his buddy, and returns a minute later.
0: Okay.
3: Yeah, 2x4s will be fine. Yeah. He tells the clerk. All right, the clerk says, and how long? Just a minute, says the redneck, and heads back out to the car. A minute later, he comes back and tells the clerk, a long time, we're building a garage.
2: It's not for rent.
3: Not too sure what the ETA is on this project.
2: That's pretty good.
0: That's pretty cute. I like that one. I like that. That's a joke I would tell.
1: That's awesome. That's a good one. That's a winner.
0: Okay, that's your joke of the day. Aaron, thank you very much for that. Guess what's coming up next, though, guys?
1: Oh, I know. I have an idea. I know who's here. He waits all week for this.
0: That dummy. Yeah, in fact, it is Dumb Dumb Dave coming up right after this on Fun with Em and Dave O and Aaron. You don't want to miss it.
1: No, you don't.
4: Stick around for more of the best of Em and Dave O and Aaron.
5: Танцуем мы с тобою, поворажим, поворажим под бледную луною.

0: Welcome to the show, everybody. We'd like you to enjoy some of the funniest and most outrageous segments in this Best of Fun with Em and Dave O'Aaron.
1: Oh, just let me stretch for this one. Oh, I'm going to stretch.
2: This is going to be fun.
0: Got to be ready for this one.
2: Getting right into it.
0: Yeah. Of course, this is Fun with Em and Dave O'Aaron. And now, Aaron's favorite segment of the entire week is all about my stupidity. So let's find out what's going on today's segment of
3: Dum-da-dum-dum-dum-day.
0: Oh, boy. So, okay. So, this has got like two parts to it, you
2: okay.
0: guys.
2: Okay.
4: I'm listening. Dumbness
2: with it.
0: This is, I think the first part is kind of like humorous. I mean, all this stuff that I do that's stupid is kind of humorous.
2: Yeah,
0: it's
2: true.
0: But
2: yeah.
0: This was me actually going out and going, I'm going to try to be funny. That's what I mean by humorous.
4: Okay. Right. Gotcha. Okay.
0: And then the second part of it is the dum-dum Dave.
2: Okay.
0: Let's talk first about something that I kind of started doing when I was going to the grocery store and stuff, and any place that would have those automatic sliding doors, you know, the ones you just, they have the little sensor.
2: Yeah.
0: They know there's a body in front of the door, so they open up automatically. And I thought it'd be kind of funny to start going up in front of people, you know, timing it right and going, oh, can I get the door for you?
2: Yeah.
0: And then just like wave my hand or just walk first in front of them and go, look at how much of a gentleman I am. I held the door open for you. And you know, people usually laugh. It brings a smile and it's a lot of fun. Well, guess what? I did that at the grocery store locally here. And this day, the door decided not to work.
2: Oh, you look pretty dumb.
0: So this day, instead of just not opening, I smacked, boom, right into it. Face, nose, everything.
4: I think so they got a show.
2: Is that where that came from? I got chipped a tooth.
0: No. Yeah. So yeah, I was feeling a little silly, but of course I laugh everything off and I go, oh, look at that. There's a dum-dum Dave moment for you. And then I start dancing, jazz hands and everything.
4: Oh, that's great.
0: Oh, man. So that was my dum-dum moment this last week. And then I went in and said, why is the door not working? And they go, oh, that just randomly happens.
2: Yeah. But that's when you came back with all the things I didn't ask for. Because I think you had a little bit of a concussion.
0: That's right. You're like, why did you get this? We never eat that. That's my dum-dum Dave moment for today.
4: You never let us down, dum-dum.
0: Thank you very much for enjoying this with me. And we're going to come back in a little bit. And we've got Amanda taking over for Mandatainment. What are you doing today?
2: I'm doing the movie preview. Come on back.
0: Yes, that's right.
2: Stick around for more of the best of Em and Davo and Aaron.
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0: Welcome to the show, everybody. We'd like you to enjoy some of the funniest and most outrageous segments in this Best of Fun with Em and Davo and Aaron. 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
1: Yay, it's going to be good.
0: Let's get it going here, you guys. Let's have a good time. Amanda's going to do this one and make us, you know, have a good time here, okay? It's all up to Amanda to make us have a good time.
1: No pressure.
0: Yeah, we're going to do it in a segment that we like to call Mandatainment. What do you got going on, Amanda?
2: Well, it's Monday, so it's movie preview
1: time.
2: So we've got a couple movies we're just going to chat about, and we're going to take a listen to a preview now.
3: Before we got married, we did this thing where we said the worst thing we've ever done.
4: Okay.
3: What did you do?
4: Okay,
3: are you serious?
4: How can you even trust her?
5: True love is complicated.
3: Why are you acting like you've never done anything bad?
5: That's some drama.
6: Once upon a time, there was a brave and...
7: I want to hear the story about the plumber.
8: Who is this?
9: Come on! What is happening?
10: We are going to stop that monster.
8: Cool.
0: I didn't hear anything else that was said after she said, the worst thing I've ever done. And then she said, you did that? What was it?
2: What did she do?
0: I want to know.
2: Okay, well, let's talk about that one.
0: Oh, yeah. Good. Okay, yeah.
2: Last.
0: No, come on. Stop teasing me.
2: Let's do the other one. It is
0: Babe, I love you.
2: I know, I love you. The Super Mario Brothers Galaxy movie. It stars Glenn Powell, Anya Taylor-Joy, Chris Pratt, Jack Black, Donald Glover. There's a whole bunch.
1: Wow.
2: The gang gets back together and nobody speaks with a bad Italian accent. Let's take a listen.
11: You're missing your own party.
12: Well, the crazy thing is, today's not my real birthday. It's just the day the Toads found me. They have no idea where I came from.
11: Guess since it's not your actual birthday, you don't want a present.
12: Mario!
11: All right, fine.
0: I don't think I've ever seen any of the Mario movies. I haven't seen any of the Mario movies.
2: I haven't either. Yeah.
0: We got to watch those. So.
2: I guess so.
0: But I really wanted to just get through that one so we can get to the next one.
2: Okay.
0: What's going on? What does she do?
2: The next one is called The Drama.
0: Uh-huh.
2: It stars Zenaida and Robert Pattinson.
0: Yeah.
2: Just before their wedding, the bride reveals a shocking secret.
1: Maybe we'll
2: hear it. Let's take a listen.
3: Before we got married, we did this thing where we said the worst thing we've ever done.
5: Okay.
3: What did you do?
4: Emma, what the? Are you serious?
1: Oh, Emma, watch your mouth.
2: My head just snapped over like, whoa.
0: They still didn't say what she did.
2: No, you're going to have to watch it.
0: What a bunch of teasers.
1: Suspense.
0: Like teasing people.
2: Oh, they sure do.
0: I can't believe they do that to us.
2: I know.
1: What a pig.
2: That's okay.
0: There you go. Now you know what's happening and what movies are coming out. And so go check them out. Okay, guess what? It's time now. We are going to take another break. And we are going to come right back because...
1: We got to get
0: the vocal cords going. It's time for One More Time, but with feeling. Coming up next.
2: Stick around for more of the best of Em and Davo and Aaron.

0: Welcome to the show, everybody. We'd like you to enjoy some of the funniest and most outrageous segments in this Best of Fun with Em and Davo and Aaron.
1: Oh boy, I love it. I love it. I love it.
2: That's right.
0: The theme of the show today is love, right? So, and if I married it, you wouldn't know because I wouldn't invite you to the wedding.
1: I know.
0: So you know that, right?
1: I want to buy you a gift anyways.
0: Right now on Fun with Em and Davo and Aaron, it's time for
3: One More Time, But With Feeling.
0: That's
1: so
0: right.
1: Exciting.
0: You don't have to sing along, Aaron. I know you want to save it
1: just
0: for your
1: in the background.
0: So we're going to sing here. Of course, we do musical theater in this segment because Amanda and I woke up one morning and realized how much fun it was to just sing our lives away.
2: Absolutely.
0: Oh, wow. So our first song, Aaron, you said that ladies go first. So
1: absolutely.
0: I guess Amanda's going first on this one. Amanda, what are you singing about?
2: I got a new computer for work this week.
0: Oh, okay. Well,
2: that's right.
0: Nice, short and sweet.
2: Uh-huh.
0: I guess the song will tell it all. So
2: it sure
0: let's
2: will.
0: Find out what happened.
2: New Mac showed up. I'm like, okay, I know this system. I'll be on my way. Then it asks for passwords, one, then two. I've got 47. Which one are you? Downloading apps I've used for years. Each login triggers fresh new fears. Reset your password. Again? Cool. Now I've got versions I can't recreate. What's my password? I swear I knew. Is it 123 or something with a Q? Face ID's judging me silently. I just want to log in normally.
0: Ooh. Is that what they call carrying a tune?
1: Nailed it.
2: It's supposed to be.
0: I don't know. Anyway, okay, well, we know all about your Mac endeavors and what happened. How about my show? I did a gala for a bunch of women.
2: That's
0: and
2: right.
0: And almost everybody there I knew. And it was, I'll let the song tell you all about it here.
4: Crowds packed, lights low, bass drops, oh, here we go. Hands on deck, I spin the track. Hope I don't slip and crack. Everyone I know is near. Watching close, I feel the fear. One wrong mix and they will see. Pressure's on, it's all on me. Spin it smooth, feel the beat. Keep the floor moving your feet. Don't let nerves steal the night. DJ show gotta be tight. One last drop, I survived the night.
0: Yeah, I was surprised to survive. When you got everybody in the room knows you, it's a little harder, a little more pressure to perform.
2: Yeah.
0: So, how about you, Aaron? You got a song here for us. What's it about?
1: Oh, it's about my three felines that just drive me crazy.
2: Oh,
0: all right.
2: Okay.
0: Well, let's hear all about it.
1: Your balls hit the floor now. Same time every day now. The crowd hit me in the kitchen. No pause, no delay now. It's only been 10 minutes. They act like it's never. Three sets of eyes staring like clocks stuck forever. My cats are driving me crazy. They want it all at once. Morning, noon, and midnight. No breaks, no skipping lunch. Three moles, same demands. Meow all the time.
2: Meow.
0: I ended with a meow. That's
2: that was
0: cute.
2: Us again.
0: That's cute.
2: I liked it.
0: I think you're going to enjoy this segment more and more, Aaron. As you know,
1: it's grown.
0: It's
1: on
0: been
1: me.
0: A. It's been a year.
2: We'll get it.
0: Anyway,
2: yeah.
0: You know what? Let's take a little bit of a break here. Give Aaron a little break from that, and let's get back to some random funny things to talk about coming up next on Fun with Em and Davo and Aaron.
2: Stick around for more of the best of Em and Davo and Aaron.

0: Welcome to the show, everybody. We'd like you to enjoy some of the funniest and most outrageous segments in this Best of Fun with Em and Davo and Aaron. And more Fun with Em and Davo and Aaron is coming your way right now.
1: Because fun.
0: We've got some random funny, I don't know what this is. I mean, it's funny. It's wrinkly. Wrinkly.
1: It's real.
0: It's wrinkly. Okay.
2: Okay.
0: Random, funny, wrinkly things to talk about right now. Because these are tips for living to be 100 years old.
1: Yeah. Insanity.
0: Yeah. So for those of us that want to live to be 100, here is some advice for you. Let's start with this first one. I'm going to give it to you, Amanda. Oh, what is it?
2: Break it up into a couple of manageable 50-year chunks. Let's not think too far ahead. Am I right?
0: Oh, I was always doing like the manageable 10-year chunks. Okay. How about this one that's get at least 23 hours of sleep a night.
1: Oh, yeah.
0: At least 23 hours of sleep and make that 1 hour very productive. Okay. How about this next one here? Another tip for living to be 100. Aaron?
1: Have a motivational goal such as outliving a young punk Willie Nelson.
2: Oh, yeah. Well, he's almost up there at that 100 mark, hey?
0: I think you better get some advice from him is what you want to do. So how about this next one here, Amanda? Tips for living to be 100?
2: Maintain a daily exercise routine such as walking to the liquor store.
0: Yeah. No.
2: Yeah.
0: It's funny. I don't drink at all and I'm sitting here going, yeah, walking to the liquor store. How about this one? Forget all that inspirational crap. Sweat the small stuff.
2: Okay.
0: Yeah.
2: Okay.
0: That's
2: good.
0: How you live to 100. Okay, Aaron, you got another one here. What is it?
1: Stay the heck away from the Hindenburg.
2: Oh, yeah.
0: The Hindenburg. Yeah. You might not want to get on that one. Yeah. Have you noticed they never ever created another Hindenburg? Just like they never created another Titanic.
1: Yeah, right. Mm-hmm.
2: Yeah, exactly.
0: It's like how they never create like 13th floors.
2: That's right.
1: Oh, yeah.
0: Not a good thing. Was there an accident sometime in the past where the 13th floor collapse or something? Oh, anyway, let's get on with the next one here. How about this one, Amanda?
2: Laugh at stuff younger folks take seriously. It's free medicine.
0: Yeah, that's right. That's right. I do a lot of that every day.
1: That's rude.
0: Yeah. And then we got this one here, another tip for living to be 100. Don't let the Academy Awards people get hold of your publicity photo.
2: Sure.
1: That takes some years off your life,
0: that's for sure. And then we're going to finish her up here with Aaron, the final tip of living to be 100.
1: This is simple. Mm-hmm. Avoid dying.
0: Oh, avoid dying. So simple.
2: We should have started with that one, the obvious.
0: There you go. There is some random funny, you know, wrinkly things to talk about. If you're going to be 100, we're going to take a little break. We're going to come back. We've got the good news segment.
1: Yay, we like
0: right around
1: news.
0: The corner. We love it.
2: Stick around for more of the best of Em and Davo and Aaron.
3: Bad blame Beverly Hills. Possum shanks to be bought around here at any price. What good is having $68 million?
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0: Welcome to the show, everybody. We'd like you to enjoy some of the funniest and most outrageous segments in this Best of Fun with Em and Dave O'Aaron. We're back and we've got some great news on the good news segment right here on
1: news.
0: Fun with Em and Dave O'Aaron. Let's start her off with a 70-year-old Domino's delivery driver named Dan.
2: Well,
0: apparently he's going viral for his thoughtfulness.
2: Nice.
0: So what did he do? The Domino's was out of soda, so Dan went to the grocery store on his own to replace a missing Diet Coke.
2: Perfect.
0: The customer was thankful, but bummed he couldn't tip more in the moment, so instead he started a GoFundMe to help him out.
2: Wow.
0: Going to get that Diet Coke just raised him $29,000.
1: Wow. Wow.
0: Dan's apparently he's planning on retiring soon.
2: Beautiful.
0: Yeah. What, with $29,000, you're going to retire.
2: Hey, why not?
0: Well, he is,
2: for a year at least.
1: Yeah.
0: He is 70, so hopefully he's got a little bit more savings in there. How about this one? Okay. Flash floods in Oahu left a couple stranded overnight after cutting off their only road out.
2: Ooh.
0: But they were smart enough to write a large SOS in the sand. And then they were spotted from the air by the Coast Guard.
1: Oh, brilliant.
0: Yeah, the helicopter was doing a storm assessment. Was this you up in the helicopter there, Aaron?
1: Yeah.
0: Is this your traffic report or something?
1: Just doing my part.
0: Yeah, storm assessment and saw the SOS and quickly brought them to safety.
1: Wow.
0: Good job, Aaron. I didn't realize you were out saving people, too. That's awesome. How about this one? A 99-year-old woman. We just talked about how to get to 100.
2: That's right.
0: A 99-year-old woman from Massachusetts. She got her birthday wish granted when a bunch of firefighters showed up to celebrate with her. Boy, calendar, anybody, huh? Her name is Teresa Gola, and she was thrilled when fire departments from several nearby towns came to visit.
2: Nice.
0: She's known for her love of men in uniform.
1: Oh, yeah, and Teresa.
0: And she even keeps a firefighter calendar in her room year-round.
1: Love it.
0: When asked what Teresa's secret to a long life was, she said, well, just listen to Fun with Em and Dave O'Aaron. They'll tell you. You got a whole list.
1: She's a smart lady.
0: She said it was wine.
2: Yeah, walk
0: That's
2: into
0: what
2: the
0: she said.
2: Wine.
1: Oh, she's a smart lady.
0: That's awesome. There you go. And yeah, I was thinking she's a little bit of a naughty grandma there, you know, with all these firefighters and stuff.
2: Good for her.
0: Is she asking them to all show up just like they were dressed in the calendar? Oh, goodness. Okay, that's so much fun we were having on the show today. We're going to round her off here with the trivia preview, which is coming up next. So make sure you stick around because we got some questions to ask you.
2: Stick around for more of the Best of Em and Davo and Aaron.
3: It feels something.

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1: To the show, everybody. We'd like you to enjoy some of the funniest and most outrageous segments in this Best of Fun with Em and Davo and Aaron. Okay, everybody, this is Fun with Em and Davo and Aaron, and we do want to make mention that we are going to be off for a few days
2: off
1: here.
2: Off rockers!
1: And the reason why is because I've got to go do some, traveling the world.
3: Yeah.
1: And while I'm traveling the world, these two jabronis,
3: we're going to eat some bonbons.
2: And paint some walls.
1: Sure, you guys go ahead and do that, but let's get to the truth here. They don't know what all these dials and buttons do. So,
3: yeah, that's the real
2: we can't. Nothing
3: you can't do nothing if you're not here.
1: If I'm not here, nothing happens. Yeah. So, but when we do get back on Wednesday, we are going to have these three questions that we're going to be asking. So make sure you're ready for it. You got lots of time to figure out what your answers are going to be. What's number one?
3: This is more likely to happen at work on a Monday than on any other day of the week. What is it?
1: And number two, research shows that office productivity increases by 7% when bosses do this. What is it?
2: And finally, number three, in a recent survey, workers named this as the rudest thing people do around the office. What is it?
1: Those are the three questions, and you have lots of time to think about them because we're going to be back live on Wednesday, so make sure you join us. But enjoy the Best of shows coming up for the next few days here, and have a good weekend, everybody. We'll see you next Wednesday.
3: Stick around for more of the Best of Em and Davo and Aaron.
0: Now make sure you come back tomorrow. You know why? Because
4: there's lava fun, there's lava fun, there's lava fun to come!
0: On Fun with
3: Em and Davo
2: and Aaron.
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0: to say God isn't everything. 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
1: God isn't just saying that I created
0: God. 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

0: astounding. 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Madness takes its toll. But listen closely.
1: Not for very much longer.
0: I've got to

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Shackled Minds is a critical exploration of how religious fear, institutional authority, and cultural control have shaped human thought throughout history. Moving through occult demonization, censorship, scientific suppression, colonization, hypocrisy, sectarian conflict, bodily shame, and religious trauma, the book examines how systems of power have often restricted knowledge and personal freedom in the name of sacred truth. At its heart, Shackled Minds is not an attack on spirituality itself. It is a challenge to

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Well, let me tell you, Toontown's Pagan Summerfest is a community-focused spiritual retreat focused on connectivity. 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

Find out.

Shackled Minds is a critical exploration of how religious fear, institutional authority, and cultural control have shaped human thought throughout history. Moving through occult demonization, censorship, scientific suppression, colonization, hypocrisy, sectarian conflict, bodily shame, and religious trauma, the book examines how systems of power have often restricted knowledge and personal freedom in the name of sacred truth. At its heart, Shackled Minds is not an attack on spirituality itself. It is a challenge to

Hey, have you heard about Saskatoon's Toontown's Pagan Summerfest? Well, let me tell you, Toontown's Pagan Summerfest is a community-focused spiritual retreat focused on connectivity. We gather to celebrate the summer solstice with ritual, craft, learning, kube, and more. 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Hope to see you there.

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Every Wednesday at 7 p.m., the Doctor brings you heavy metal from across the ages, featuring the genre and the

Fear is not evidence. Restoring integrity to paranormal research is a serious guide to rebuilding credibility in the paranormal field. Rather than treating fear, belief, dramatic reactions, or entertainment as proof, this book argues for a more disciplined approach rooted in observation, documentation, critical thinking, and ethical responsibility. Matthew Lay examines how paranormal research has been shaped by history, spiritualism, media influence, performance equipment misuse, investigator bias, and fear-based storytelling. He challenges investigators to separate experience from evidence, theory from conclusion, and curiosity from assumption. The book explores topics such as witness interview,

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This book does not dismiss paranormal.

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Yeah.

And the name of him who sat upon it was Death, and hell followed with him, and power was given to him over the four parts of the earth to kill with sword, with famine, with plague, and by the wild beasts of the earth. It's a long

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0: astounding. Time is fleeting. Madness takes its toll. But listen closely.
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0: I've got to.

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Breathe deep the gathering gloom. Watch lights fade from every room. Bedsitter people look back and lament. Another day's useless energy spent. Impassioned lovers wrestle as one. Lonely man cries for love and has none. New mother picks up and settles her son. Senior citizens wish they were young. Cold-hearted orb that rules the night removes the colors from our sight. Red is gray and yellow white, but we decide which is right and which is an illusion.

We're going back in time with the Jan Cave Jukebox. And this year's featured year is 1977.

Hello and welcome back to the Jan Cave, and this week we are tackling 1977. Now, we opened the show with the theme to a children's television programme that actually premiered on Valentine's Day 1977. Did you recognise it? It was The Flumps. Now, The Flumps was probably a little bit young for me, but I was 13 in 1977. However, I would have seen it if I was off school sick, because I think it was on around lunchtime. And it was a children's programme broadcast by the BBC, with the plot revolving around the various adventures of a family of fairy characters called, as you would expect, The Flumps. It was created and written by Julie Holder and narrated by Gay Soper, and the theme tune was played by George Chisholm on the trombone. The various Flumps were Grandpa Flump, I almost said that right then, Grandpa Flump, who played a flumpet, which was a type of trumpet, Father Flump, who was a keen gardener, Mother Flump, often seen cooking in the kitchen, obviously, this was gender stereotype era, and then the kids were Posy, Perkin and Pootle Flump, and Pootle was my favourite, he was the one with the little woolly hat on. And then after the Flumps theme, you heard Baccarat, Yes Sir, I Can Boogie. Now, this was a hit in 1977 for Spanish vocal duo Baccarat. It was written by Frank Dostal and Rolf Soja and produced by Soja. And the song was a hit across Europe and became the duo's sole number one single in the UK and spent 1 week at the top of the UK chart in October 77. Baccarat was Spanish flamenco dancers Mete Matios and Maria Mendiola. They were discovered on the island of Fuerteventura in the Canary Islands by RCA Records executive Leon Dean, who saw them dancing flamenco and singing traditional songs and signed them up to the label, and, well, that was pop history was made. Now, the next song we're going to play was inspired by somebody shouting something from the audience.

That was Play That Funky Music by Wild Cherry. Now, they were a hard rock cover band, but with the advent and popularity of the disco era, it began to be difficult for them to get bookings because audiences just wanted to dance. Lead vocalist Rob Parisi told the band if they wanted to get bookings, they were going to have to start to include dance tunes in their sets, but the band resisted becoming a disco band. Whilst playing at the 2001 club on the north side of Pittsburgh one night to a predominantly black audience, a patron said to a band member during a break, "Are you going to play some funky music, white boys?" Parisi grabbed a pen and order pad and wrote the song in 5 minutes. The lyric literally described the predicament of a hard rock band adjusting to the disco era. And what an iconic song that is. Everybody knows it. Literally 5 minutes from a throwaway comment. That's your pension sorted, isn't it, I suppose, if you're a songwriter. And the song got to number 7 in the UK in 1977. Now, the next track is by a very popular R&B band in the 70s, and it's actually a cover of a Stylistics song.

That was, of course, Gladys Knight and the Pips and Baby Don't Change Your Mind, which is originally performed by the Stylistics on their 1976 album Fabulous. Now, when I'm researching these programmes, I like to think of myself as a little bit of a pop music nerd, especially the 70s kind of era. But I learned so many things I didn't know from this researching these programmes, and that was one of them. I didn't know that was actually a cover version of a Stylistics song. And the song was written by Van McCoy, who wrote, of course, The Hustle and The Shuffle and things like that. Now, Baby Don't Change Your Mind was the first of three singles released from Gladys Knight and the Pips album Still Together, and it reached number four in the UK of 77, making it their last top five hit in the UK. Now, the next track is an instrumental hit from 1977.

So that was The Crunch by The Raw Band. Now, The Raw Band is actually one person, Richard Anthony Hewson, who is an English producer, arranger, conductor and multi-instrumentalist. And he created the studio group The Raw Band, of which he was the sole member, by using the initials for his name in 1977, specifically to release the instrumental called The Crunch. Climbing to number 6 in the UK singles chart in this year, Hewson actually played all the musical instruments himself, and the arrangement actually involves the use of no synthesizers, although you'd think there was, only conventional guitar and keyboards with pedal effects. Oh, a very clever person. Now, we're about 20 minutes in, and it's time for me not only to get the Scousers in again, but my favourite, if push came to shove, I would say this is my favourite Paul McCartney solo song.

Okay, so I cheated a little bit with this one, folks. A little bit of artistic license, but it's my show. I can do what I want. So that was, of course, Paul McCartney and Maybe I'm Amazed, which was a track on his 1970 debut solo album, McCartney. The original recording, as you just heard it, has never been released as a single, which is where I've cheated a bit. But a live performance by Wings from the live album Wings Over America was released as a single in 1977. And this version became, the live version that is, was a top 10 hit in the United States and reached number 28 in the United Kingdom. But it is one of my, well, it is my favourite Paul McCartney solo song. So, you know, rules are there to be broken. So I just broke them and we played the actual studio version. Paul McCartney wrote the song in 1969, just before the Beatles break up. He credited his wife Linda with helping him get through the most difficult time of his life at that point. Regarded as one of McCartney's finest love songs by me, if no one else, it achieved number 347 position in the 500 Greatest Songs of All Time list compiled by Rolling Stone magazine in November 2004 and is in fact the only solo McCartney song to make that list. I just think it's an incredible love song and the fact that he wrote it for Linda makes it even more special. Now, it's 1977. We are sliding more towards my kind of teenage genre of music. Those of you who've been sticking with the Jam Cave for some time will know. And so I think we'll play a track next from another of my all-time favourite artists and another Liverpool.

That was, of course, Elvis Costello, Watching the Detectives, a song that was inspired by American detective shows. So the lyrics are all filled with images of detectives, dames and guns. Elvis Costello wrote Watching the Detectives after an all-night bout of sitting up listening to The Clash's debut album, The Clash, on headphones, which of course explains the reggae influence in that track. He was fortified by drinking an entire jar of instant coffee and stayed awake for 36 hours. Elvis Costello told Q magazine in August 2013, "Why do you think that song is so jerky? I drank a lot of coffee." And while we're on the subject of The Clash's debut album...

That was, of course, The Clash, Complete Control, the third single they released, but only the second single to actually hit the charts. It's often cited as one of punk's greatest singles and is a fiery polemic on record companies, managers, and the state of punk music itself. The motivation for the song was the band's label, CBS Records, releasing their second single, which didn't chart, Remote Control, without asking them, which infuriated the band. The song also refers to the managers of the time who sought to control their groups, Bernie Rhodes with The Clash and Malcolm McLaren with the Sex Pistols. The song's title is derived from this theme. Bernie Rhodes had arranged a band meeting at a pub in Soho's Wardour Street, where he announced to the band he wanted complete control. It reached number 28 on the singles chart and made it The Clash's first top 30 release and immediately became one of The Clash's most popular songs. Listeners to The John Peel Show voted Complete Control number 2 in 1978's Festive 50. In 1980, guitarist Chuck Berry was asked to review some modern records by the St. Louis Jetlag fanzine. After reviewing the Sex Pistols' God Save the Queen, the next song they played him was Complete Control, and his review read, "Sounds like the first one, the rhythm and chording work well together, but did this guy have a sore throat when he sang the vocals?" Our next track is their second single by another one of my all-time favourite new wave bands.

All Around the World by The Jam was their second single and was released on the 15th of July, my birthday, make a note listeners, 1977, and it reached number 13 in the UK singles chart of that year. It was backed by the B-side Carnaby Street and was released between the debut album In the City and the band's second album release, This Is the Modern World, but appears on neither. Now, the next band. The regular listeners to the Jan Cave shows will know I adore Squeeze, absolutely adore them. Now, in 1977, they hadn't had a hit record. All they'd done at this point was record an EP that they then touted round the record labels. Now, it's really hard to find a good MP3 of these recordings, but I've managed to find one. It's a little bit crackly because it's been ripped from the vinyl, so we're keeping it real here, folks. But I just want to play you this. This is my favourite track from Packet of Three, and I think it hints at what Squeeze are about to grow into.

Packet of Three EP was the first release from Squeeze and contained three tracks, including that one backtrack, and was produced by John Cale of the Velvet Underground, who also produced their self-titled debut LP the following year. It was released on the record label, the independent record label, Deptford Fun City, which was a sub-label of Illegal Records, or IRS, owned by Miles and Stuart Copeland. A retrospective review deemed the EP, while quite raw compared to later material, showed enough promise to land the band a recording contract with A&M Records. And I can assure you, from next week on, we'll be hearing a little bit more from Squeeze. Now, the next track is another of my all-time favourite new wave bands, and again, their second single.

Released on the 18th of February 1977 by Stiff Records, Neat Neat Neat was the second single by The Damned and was released simultaneously with their debut studio album Damn Damn Damned. In 2005, Stylus magazine ranked the song's bass line number 33 in their list of the top 50 bass lines of all time. Now, the next band were another new wave band with a very pretty boy lead singer.

0: That was, of course, Boz Scaggs from his 1976 Grammy-nominated album Silk Degrees, which spawned four hit singles. That one, It's Over, Low Down and Lido Shuffle. And, of course, the B-side of Lido Shuffle was We're All Alone, which he wrote but was a bigger hit for Rita Coolidge. And we've discussed in previous shows that is another one of those songs that I love to bellow along to and annoy the neighbours. Now, another pop quiz fact trivia for you here. Boz Scaggs recorded that album with a group of session musicians, and that group of musicians later went on to form the band Toto. There you go. Don't say you don't learn something in the Jam Cave. Now, we are almost at the end of the show. So, before we go any further, I will remind you how you can get in touch with me.
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0: Thank you, Paul. And I say it every week, but I really mean it. I do really enjoy getting all your emails and messages on social media with your memories of the 1970s. Now, next week should be 1978, as we're going year by year again at the moment. But I'm going to break with that just for 1 week, because on the 15th of July, it's my birthday. And so for next week's show, I'm going to have a birthday special. And I am going to take the top 10 from each year of the 70s around the time of my birthday and choose a track or two from each one. So I hope you will join me for that next week. And then after that, we'll be back to 1978. But for this week, we do have one more track to go. And the last track is by an absolute legend who sadly died in August of 1977. The final track was recorded in October of 1976 and released just before this star's death on August the 16th of 77. On release, it only got to number 42 in the UK charts, but following his death, rising to number 4 the following week, then hitting the number 1 slot in the week ending the 3rd of September and staying there for 5 weeks. It is, of course, the legendary Elvis Presley with his final single before his death, Way Down. Thanks for listening, guys, and I'll see you next week for the birthday special. Bye!

fear is not evidence. Restoring integrity to paranormal research is a serious guide to rebuilding credibility in the paranormal field. Rather than treating fear, belief, dramatic reactions, or entertainment as proof, this book argues for a more disciplined approach rooted in observation, documentation, critical thinking, and ethical responsibility. Matthew Lay examines how paranormal research has been shaped by history, spiritualism, media influence, performance equipment misuse, investigator bias, and fear-based storytelling. He challenges investigators to separate experience from evidence, theory from conclusion, and curiosity from assumption. The book explores topics such as witness interviews,

client communication and respectful treatment of the unknown. Written for investigators, researchers, skeptics, believers, and anyone interested in unexplained phenomena. This book does not dismiss

0: the unknown should not be exploited, exaggerated, or forced into easy labels. It should be studied responsibly. Available on Amazon. Get your copy today.
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4: 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More than just an online radio station.